doing right. I've always waited for the moment that you would come through my door. But this brought loneliness so far. I lay my hand unto my heart.

History is not repeating. 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

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Fuck off, you can't all be bikers. 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

us with these emotions created by chemicals, bringing me up and down and making everything up to a meaningful blown up something, misleading me to paths I would never have walked, and making me say words I would never have spoken, making me see a million shades of green, confusing all my mind.

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Okay, lost him thing. In Hollywood, yes.

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Find something that counts before I get too faded. But the voices in my head don't seem to be too patient. 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Close enough to find my truth, but something's missing.

Welcome back to Elvis Presley, If I Can Dream. I'm Anthony DeCurtis. We're listening to some of Elvis Presley's classic vocal performances with a brand new Theo. They have arrangements for a different kind of backing band, the Royal Philharmonic Orchestra.

0: One song that Elvis loved to sing was the Italian standard O Sole Mio. When he finished his time in the Army in 1960, that melody was adapted for Elvis and became the hit It's Now or Never, Priscilla Presley.
1: He loved It's Now or Never. I mean, he loved it because he when he was in the Army, he sang nearly every single night, training his own voice. Opera was one of them, to get the highs and the lows and listening to Mary Alonzo. So when Now or Never came along, he just took it and ran with it and felt that, you know, he was able to reach the notes that formerly he could not have reached. You know, watching Elvis was an enjoyment. Whatever he did, he wanted to be good at. He wanted to impress you. I always felt that he had a lot to prove within himself to his audience and to his peers that, you know, he could, that he was legitimate.

0: It's Now or Never, sung by Elvis Presley, with a guest appearance by the Italian vocal trio Il Volo, Priscilla Presley.
1: You know, I sometimes listen to some of these amazing artists like Michael Bublé and Il Volo, a young tenor group that, when asked if they'd be a part of this project, were so blown away about working with Elvis Presley. Elvis would have gotten a big kick out of them starting so young with such classical music that he probably would have hired them, you know, to be with him. He definitely would have featured them somehow, even on his show, to come up on stage. I can see him saying, we have the young group, Il Volo, in the audience. Come up here. Michael Bublé, Elvis loved that crooning type of music, along with Perry Como, Tony Bennett. Yes, he was a lover of all types. If you were good at it, believe me, he was a fan. If you were good at what you did, and you loved what you did, and it was your passion, he was right there with you. He felt there was room for everyone. I don't think there was a more generous artist than he was. He would see talent, and he would talk to them and tell them, don't give up, you know, follow that dream, pardon the pun. But he was very, very generous with his advice, generous with showcasing, generous with hanging out and talking with them. He just loved talent.
2: There was something just so soulful and special about his voice. I don't know that there's any entertainer I've ever heard that could sing a ballad the way he does and sound just as good as Frankie, and then sing a rock song and rock. It sound like a great growly, gravelly kind of thing. And there's a reason why he's Elvis. He was one of a kind. I mean, the most eclectic, eccentric, and versatile singer I've ever heard.
0: Singer Michael Bublé.
2: It's not the most obvious Elvis track, Fever. And I do open my show with it. I always loved it. I think it's a really incredibly sexy, smoldering sort of song. And I always loved hearing Elvis do it. For me to do this today, it's one of the greatest things I've ever done. This is a highlight of my career. Even though he's not here and it's a virtual duet, I know he's still here. And so to be surrounded by that aura and just to get to sit here and close my eyes and know that I get to sing a duet with who I consider to be the greatest artist of all time is just absolutely huge for me. Mind-blowing, really.

0: Fever, sung by Elvis Presley with Michael Bublé and the Royal Philharmonic Orchestra. You're listening to Elvis Presley, If I Can Dream. I'm Anthony DeCurtis. Executive producer Don Reedman chose the Simon & Garfunkel classic Bridge Over Troubled Water for this project. Elvis sang it often at his shows in Las Vegas. It was a chance to bring in another special guest, guitarist Duane Eddy.
1: Yeah, I came up with Bridge Over Troubled Water because I thought it would... The original with Simon Garfunkel, of course, was massive orchestration. And Elvis never had that. And once again, I thought, the king deserves it. But it's a great song and a great vocal. He did it pretty much a live recording, but the emotion in it, I thought it was fantastic. And I thought, I'd like to get something a little bit different in this. And I thought, Duane Eddy plays that low strings on the guitar, playing right down the bottom end. And Elvis, in that song, of course, it goes right down the low register. And I thought, gee, if I could have Elvis, Sam and Silver Girl, Dernan, and Duane's guitar, I wonder if that would work. Anyway, we got on to Duane Eddy, and Bob Harris rang him for me, and he said, Don's got an idea of playing with Elvis. He said, what's the song? And he said, Bridge Over Troubled Water. He said, I'll do it, straight away.

0: Bridge Over Troubled Water, sung by Elvis Presley, with special guest guitarist Duane Eddy. They were backed by the Royal Philharmonic Orchestra.
1: You know, I think if I'd ever met Elvis, I think I feel the same way that everybody else does. Everybody that had a chance to be part of Elvis's life, or even just watch from afar, I think I would have loved him.
0: Michael Bublé.
1: I think I probably would have wanted to hang out with him, you know, go ride some horses or... do some target practice or whatever. I think that's the thing you get from Elvis. I think that, the men wanted to be like him and the women wanted to be with him, you know. And so, honestly, you know, I probably wouldn't make it about music. I probably just want to... I just went to Graceland a few days ago. I brought my wife. I wanted my little baby, my 11-month-old, you know, to get Elvis going as early as possible. And, one of the things when we went down to his basement... was that he had this game room, and it was really funny because it's the same thing I like to do. He would sit around, and he would play a bunch of gospel songs, and then he would try to guess what song that you were playing. They'd have this big party game, and you know what? If I could hang with him, that's probably something I'd like to do with him. Go down to that basement and play that musical game.

How Great Thou Art, sung by Elvis Presley with the Royal Philharmonic Orchestra. Coming up, the wide range of music that Elvis loved and sang. I'm Anthony DeCurtis, and you're listening to Elvis Presley, If I Can Dream. I'm Anthony DeCurtis. We're listening to Elvis in a brand new way, his voice backed by the Royal Philharmonic Orchestra.

0: When Elvis returned to performing live in 1969, it was a big production. At the International Hotel in Las Vegas, he had a band and backup singers and a small orchestra. Priscilla Presley watched Elvis get them ready for the shows.
1: He loved a big sound. He loved a big orchestra. I mean, Joe Gershio, his musical director on when he played in Vegas and actually his tours, that's all he wanted. He wanted to hear the violin. He wanted to hear the group, the loudness, the blending of the sound. He would stand there and he'd just start shivering, you know, when it was just right. He actually did a lot of that himself. You know, he'd point to Joe what he wanted to hear higher. He would look over and he would point to the section, whether it be the rhythm section or whether it be the violins, and he would just almost like he was in a dream, lost in the music itself. He would drown himself in the bigness of all that. And Joe would smile and they'd nod to each other going, "We did it."
0: One of the songs they performed every night was the Righteous Brothers hit, "You've Lost That Lovin' Feeling." Here it is with a much bigger orchestra.
2: You never close your eyes anymore when I kiss you.

0: You've Lost That Lovin' Feeling, sung by Elvis Presley with the Royal Philharmonic Orchestra. Co-producer Nick Patrick.
1: I think the idea of this project of symphonic Elvis Presley in London, it was crucial to attach a name that carried international weight. And the Royal Philharmonic Orchestra are known all over the world as that brand name that says this is stylish, elegant and beautiful.
0: The orchestra recorded these songs at Abbey Road Studios in London.
1: Should Elvis Presley have come to record in London, you could pretty much bet your bottom dollar he would have been in this studio. And so I think it's absolutely appropriate.
0: Executive producer Don Reedman.
2: I used to listen to Elvis when I was very young, and he was the most inspirational artist when I was growing up, and he's the reason, really, I got into the music business. I have to say that. There's many other people who would have said that before me. But I loved his music. I loved the variety of music. And I used to listen to his records and think, how could this? Some of these songs work? This wonderful voice, like a baritone, a tenor and a baritone, this combination, not just a rock and roll singer. This is a great voice that transcended rock and roll into gospel and rhythm and blues and even operatic. If he had the budgets, which I don't believe he would have had in those days, but if he is here today and they gave him the money to make a record, he would love to have a big orchestra around him, which is like he did in these latter years in Vegas and in Aloha from Hawaii. Mm-hmm. And these thoughts started going around my head. And so I came up with this idea of Elvis Presley with the Royal Philharmonic Orchestra. And I figured, he's the king of rock and roll. Give him one of the greatest orchestras in the world, the Royal Philharmonic.

0: Love Me Tender, sung by Elvis Presley with the Royal Philharmonic Orchestra. Don Reedman started picking songs for the project, along with Priscilla Presley and Nick Patrick.
1: Well, it started with the more operatic titles, but once we got into it and started to pick the songs, I picked some very beautiful ballads like Love Me Tender, which was a very simple production, guitar and Jordan airs. There's not much more on it. But I could always hear that with the beautiful warm strings, almost an Ennio Morricone or a Barber's Adagio for strings, feeling warm, like a blanket around the vocal, you know. Letting the voice project rather than having too busy an arrangement. But I thought it would add a lovely gloss and a warm glow to his wonderful vocal, the very sensitive vocal on that track. So I was thinking of ideas like that. And then, you know, I thought a bit further, and Priscilla was encouraging me, you know, here's a rock and roll singer, Don. You know, I think I said, yes, I know, but I really can't do jailhouse rock here. But I did start to think further, and I thought a bit of blues. So I got stuck into the riff on Steamroller Blues from Aloha. And I just love that. And I thought, right, this will sound sassy and dirty and sexy, you know. So let's get the band behind.

0: Steamroller Blues, sung by Elvis Presley with the Royal Philharmonic Orchestra. Coming up, a duet between Elvis Presley and Michael Bublé. I'm Anthony DeCurtis, and you're listening to Elvis Presley,
1: Strange Euphoria. I'm Maria Melito. Early on, Hart had the nickname of Little Led Zeppelin. They've been huge fans and have covered Zeppelin songs over the years. In 1994, they got to work with one of their heroes, John Paul Jones.
2: We couldn't even believe he wanted to work with us.
1: Nancy Wilson.
2: He was just the most charming prince of a gentleman you'd ever meet. And, you know, I'm sure that's not how he was in his whole entire history with Led Zeppelin. But with us, he was so great and sweet. And just such a musician, just consummate, you know. He can play every instrument, slide guitar, you know, mandolin, bass, of course, and all these keyboards, and he can write music and arrange string parts, and it was just so inspiring to be able to work with him. And, you know, we loved Led Zeppelin since we were much, much smaller, younger.
1: Ann Wilson.
3: What a musician. I think he's got to be, I don't want to say the unsung hero of Zeppelin, but he did so much before Zeppelin. He had such a big career before them, during them, and as a producer, especially after. And when we worked with him, his ideas were just amazing. He played in the band with us. We made this album, The Road Home, at a club. We took a club in Seattle for a month and rehearsed it with strings. And then we did 5 gigs where, with the strings, with John Paul Jones's string charts and him conducting and him playing bass and him playing mandolin on a few of the songs. And just an amazing collaboration.
1: They reworked the Hart song, Never, for the live performance.

0: Never played live in Seattle by heart with John Paul Jones. Ann Wilson.
1: When we first started out, you know, I've always been dead serious about lyrics because being a singer and being a storyteller, I mean, lyrics are all important to me. They're the whole reason I'm there. So at first, I was just kind of going, oh, yeah, the poetry of my love with my boyfriend, and it's so sweet, and it's so great, and this is how I really feel, and I love Joni Mitchell, and I love Bernie Taupin, and John Lennon, and I've always been a big fan of the great lyric writers, and Paul Simon. Now, at some point in there, it stopped just being me reciting stuff from my journal, and it began to be personal. I started taking it personally, politically, the things that I care about, the things that make me angry, the things that really, really set me off, the things that I long for and hope for start to come out with much more teeth. So I think I care even more passionately about lyrics now than I did at the beginning. If I can leave anything as a legacy, I hope maybe one or two sentences that really hit home.
0: One of the stories that Anne wrote into a song was in memory of a good friend.
1: I had a really close friend who was also a gardener, and he worked at my house in Seattle for maybe 10 years. Just kept everything up in the vegetable garden, the roses and the beds and the lawn, and he just became so close. I mean, he was as close to me as the trees and the grass were at my house. Like in certain seasons, he would be out there and he'd be all bundled up, and you know, and then other seasons he'd have his shirt off and it'd be great. And about halfway through his time working there, he came down with full blown AIDS, and he lived with it and worked with it for several years before he passed. And when he passed, he asked me if his ashes could be scattered in the beds and among the trees and stuff on my property. So of course they were. And when we had a little memorial for him and scattered the ashes and everything, we had written the song Sand for him and we played it. And it's just such an amazing thing, because every spring that comes, you know, and all the things pop up that he worked on for so many years, there he is.

0: performed live by the Lovemongers, a project that Ann and Nancy Wilson began with their friends in the mid-90s. I'm Maria Melito, and you're listening to Heart, Strange Euphoria. The Wilsons continue to record, perform, and find inspiration for new songs. Nancy Wilson.
1: Phonetic was Ann's concept. She's always kind of given me a little bit of a bad time about how much of a love zealot I can be. I'm on a big trip about love in my life and, you know, what it means and how it should be protected at all costs and how it should always be unconditional and all the things that rarely happen with love. So, you know, I was sloganeering and fighting for the cause, you know, the soldier of love, the warrior for love, and all that stuff. And, you know, I tend to do that almost like fanatically. So, and I think that's where Ann got started with that concept of that song, because it's a little, like, a little much to take, you know. It's just the impossible, but not impossible. Seems impossible.
0: Ann Wilson.
2: Phonetic is, it's a pretty wide open, no holes barred, screaming rocker. It comes from the voice of a person who believes that love is the answer to everything. It's the panacea for every problem. It'll solve everything. It's all you need, you know. And this person will not hear otherwise. They just won't hear any cynicism. They're just like, don't tell me that, you know. Just get out of my face with that. I'm a love fanatic. And that's really what it's doing. But it's through a bullhorn, you know. It's somebody out on the street with a bullhorn going, come on, people!

0: iHeart. Heart, Strange Euphoria was produced by Joyride Media. Paul Chufo and Joshua Jackson were the producers. Our executive producer is Eric Mulk. Our associate producer is Andy Kahn. All songs on this program can be found on the Epic Legacy Recordings release, Heart, Strange Euphoria, and the Legacy Recordings release, Heart, Fanatic. Special thanks go to Adam Block, Mandy Eadga, Gretchen Brennison, Jennifer Feinberg, Carol Peters, Sue Wood, Studio X in Seattle, Reed Ruddy, Andrew Ching, Village Recorders in Los Angeles, Tina Morris, and Heidi Neff Chufo. I'm Maria Melito, and
1: Elvis
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1: If I Can Dream, I'm Anthony DeCurtis. We're listening to Elvis in a brand new way, his voice backed by the Royal Philharmonic Orchestra.

0: This project allowed Priscilla Presley and the producers to choose songs from the entire Elvis catalog, and that's a lot of material. Priscilla wanted the project to reflect the wide range of music that Elvis listened to every day.
1: So diverse. I mean, it went from Mahalia Jackson to Otis Redding. I mean, that says a lot in itself. He has such a diverse collection. I mean, he had Robert Merrill, who was known, you know, for his smooth voice and powerful voice. I'm talking more operatic here. Mario Lanza, of course. Jan Pierce. I don't know if you remember these voices or not, but they were very popular in his record collection. John Gary, the beautiful voice of John Gary, which went from baritone to tenor. I mean, he had Softly As I Leave You. That's where Elvis heard the first, Softly As I Leave You, Ebb Tide. So it went from that to Johnny Cash. Anyone who he felt had talent in their genre of music that he listened to. He would listen to music not just it sounded good. He would listen to the highs and lows. He would listen to their background music. He would listen to the feeling that he got from the song and what it did to him. That's why I think it's so diverse and spectrum of where he really was a study of music. Mm. Never going to school, music school, never took a voice lesson. He got his lessons from listening to other people and what he got out of them.
0: Elvis kept up on current songwriters and asked Neil Diamond if he had any songs he could try out. In 1969, Elvis sang And the Grass Won't Pay No Mind, joined here by the Royal Philharmonic Orchestra.
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And when she gets the sensation, she go up in the air.